No, it isn't a BBC World Service. It is, in fact, a 3MGB FM right here on your dial in downtown Mallacoota. Bring you some good old blasts from the past. Hey, why not?

0: And as the man says, it's Blast from the Past time. But before we do that, we're going to do the weather. Here we go. We'll see what's happening at the moment. It looks like a nice day out there, blue sky. Yeah, it came up pretty nicely. 17.2 at the moment, feels like 15.5. Got a breeze from the northwest at 11 k's, occasionally getting up to 14 k's. Chance of rain, they say, is 5%, which usually means no rain at all. And we're looking for a top today of 20 degrees. The only warnings we got around, wind warnings that is a strong wind warning for Port Phillip. Okay, that's that part of it there. We'll drift down to see what the minimum and maximum temperatures were. 12.7 overnight, maximum 17.3 so far today, and there's been no drizzle till 9 and no drizzle since 9 o'clock this morning. Oops, just an update, would you believe? While we're watching, that's up to 17.4, it's going up. Did I mention humidity 70%? I don't know. I'll just do it again. Okay, now tides. We need the tides. We had a low tide at about 4:15 this morning, 0.02 metres. High tide has come through around about now, 10 o'clock this morning, 1 metre. And then a low tide's coming through at about 30 minutes past 3 this afternoon, 0.32 metres. And then later on tonight, about 9:45 tonight, a high tide of 1.47 metres. Then Thursday, the 18th of June, a low tide about 4:30 a.m. of 0.02 metres. Right, that's the weather so far. Okay, let's keep going with the music, wherever it is. Ah, there it is. And what are we down to? Oh, yes, sorry, I've got to play this. Yes, our bank did the promo there, yes, for the tides. Here we go.
1: What is a community bank? 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We know the community because we live here too. So when you bank with Community Bank Mallacoota, you're not just a customer, you're part of something bigger. 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
0: And greatly appreciated that they are sponsoring us, yes. So, you know, the banking's going on here. We've got a bank here, which is good, extremely good, to help people around the town as well as everything else that we can do. So do use it, please. Right, now, what have we got next? It's 8:30 past 10. We've got Mondo Rock, followed by Daryl Cotton, and finishing off with the Goanna.

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And then we started off with Mondo Rock with State of the Heart, Daryl Cotton, Nice Girls, Goanna, Solid Rock, sorry, better start from the start. Mondo Rock with State of the Heart, 1980, Daryl Cotton with Nice Girls from 81, and Goanna with Solid Rock from 82. Now, Malacuta Cares, they've got a drop-in information session happening this afternoon, Wednesday the 17th of June at the community club rooms from 1:15 p.m. to 3:15 p.m. Okay, Malacuta Cares is a non-for-profit community organisation that provides local care coordination of support at home packages. So that's the sort of thing you can ask questions about. If you can't make it, you can look at their website, which is malacutacares.com.au, or if you've got some info that you can't get to it, you can send them an info, you know, an email with saying info@malacutacares.com.au. And for any questions, please call mobile 0438 or 163 002. That's 0438 or 163 002. But the best thing to do is you can drop in. It's a free thing. Just get there and sit down and listen to what they got to say, and then you can ask questions. No worries at all. And they're going to help you as much as they can. Okay, 10:25 is the time. We're going to listen to, what are we going to listen to? The Church, Australian Crawl, and Choir Boys. 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

And there we started off with The Church with Almost With You in 1982. Australian Crawl with Boys Light Up in 83. And The Choir Boys, Never Gonna Die, also in 83. The Wilderness Collective is now home to the Mallacoota Study Hub. Looking for a quiet place to study with local support, the Mallacoota Study Hub is now open, and one of the newest of 31 study hubs across Victoria. 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For more information, contact local student support, Angus Buchanan, at this email address, localstudentsupport@gellin.org.au, or call the hub on 0487 639 955. That's 0487 639 955, during office hours. The Study Hub. Great to have it. Okay, it's 10:40 and a half. 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

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It makes good sense.

And there we started off with Daryl Cotton with Goodbye Cruel World from 1984. Dragon with Rain from the same year, 84. And Coup d'Etat with Too Young for Promises from 85. Now, East Gippsland Shire Libraries has got a couple of things going here. And one's called Rhyme Time at your local library. And the second one's called Story Time at your local library. Now, Rhyme Time at your local library is held on Tuesdays at 10 a.m. at the Mallacoota Service Centre, and Story Time is held on Thursdays at 2:30 p.m. at the Mallacoota Service Centre. Okay, and these things are designed for the younger people, and is only on when the other kids are at school. 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So if you want to listen to those, like I said, Mallacoota Service Centre, Tuesdays 10 a.m. for Rhyme Time, and Mallacoota Service Centre, Thursdays 2:30 p.m. for Story Time at your local library. However, when the kids are at school or on holidays, so are these, Rhyme Time and Story Time. Okay, what can we play to get to the show, into the show? Well, we'll throw this one in and see how long it takes and see what else we can fill in. We're going to have Divinals with Pleasure and Pain from 85. And again, if I need to, I'll add the other one that didn't play last time, or maybe a different one. We'll see what happens. Okay, here we go, Divinals.

Medical emergencies may include suspected heart attack, which may be characterised by tightness, discomfort or pain in the chest, sudden difficulty in breathing, sudden unexplained significant pain, a patient who is not fully conscious and awake, allergic reactions, fitting, imminent childbirth, electrocution, hypo or hyperthermia. The young, elderly and frail, and pregnant patients may be at risk. Consider enrolling in a first aid course and ensure that you have a first aid kit available. Please ensure that your property has an easily visible street number displayed. If you think that a person may potentially have a serious illness or injury, ring 000 for an ambulance. Remember, 000 is the go.

And here we are at part two of Blast from the Past. We'll see what happens. I'm hoping we're transmitting. My wife just rang up and mentioned that it's been static since 10 o'clock this morning, so I'm not quite sure whether anybody's in Mallacoota is getting this, but hopefully they are. Maybe it's just the radio at home. Don't know. We'll see what happens when I get home. Okay, what do I want next? Weather. Here we go. Currently showing 18.8, feels like 17.6, humidity 64%, wind is from the north-northwest at 9 k's, and wafting up to 11 k's. Chance of rain is 5%, we're looking for a top of 20 degrees. There's no warnings for Mallacoota, however there's a strong wind warning for Port Phillip. Now, go further down, we had a minimum temperature overnight of 12.7, maximum so far has been 18.9 and no rainfall. Okay, now tides for the 17th of June, that's today. We had a low tide at about quarter to four this morning, 0.02 metres. A high tide about 10 a.m. this morning, 1 metre, that's the height. And then a low tide should come through at about 3:30 p.m. this afternoon, 0.32 metres, and then later on tonight at about 9:45 p.m, high tide of 1.47 metres. Then Thursday the 18th of June, a low tide around about 4:30 a.m. in the morning of 0.02 metres. That's about all I can give you there. Go back to what we can play here, and I'll just pass a message across about the Not transmitting, I'm not quite sure what's going on. Right, we got the church, the crowded house, and the Shantoozies. Here we go.

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And there we started with the Church. You're Gonna Get Hurt, 1987 that was. Crowded House with Better Be Home Soon, and 1988. And the same year for the Shantousies with Wanna Be Up. Now, the CFA is talking about free smoke alarm installation and reminding you that only working smoke alarms save lives. 72% of fatal house fires start in the bedroom and occur while a person is sleeping. So do you have a smoking alarm in your home? Well, make sure you do, and make sure it's working. If you do not have a working smoke alarm in your home, you are risking your life and the lives of the loved ones. Because when you will not hear the fire or smell it while you're sleeping, and it'll get you before you wake up. By law, all homes require to have a working smoke alarms in living areas, but CFA also recommends having them installed in bedrooms. Now, CFA is offering to install free smoke alarms powered with a 10-year lithium battery for homes of people who cannot purchase, install or maintain their alarms themselves. Very important. It's for ones that can't do those things there, and that's limited to a number of certain people, yes. If you would like to have a smoke alarm installed in your home or some general home fire safety advice, please get in touch with our team today. CFA here. Now, the Mallacoota CFA, or brigade details. Mallacoota phone number, mobile number is 0438 580 396. 0438 580 396. And remember, they're mainly helping. Program is primarily aimed at those who cannot purchase, install, or maintain their alarms themselves, but anybody is welcome to get in touch for free advice in relation to smoke alarms or other aspects of home fire safety. That's brought to you by our CFA Mallacoota team. So hopefully we can get things, help people out in certain ways. So if you've got some information you may want, or you happen to be one of those people who cannot purchase, install, or maintain their alarms themselves, give them a ring on mobile 0438 580 396 and discuss it with them and see whether you meet the criteria to get that. Right, 11:21's the time to listen to John Farnham, Girl Overboard, and Ian Moss.

And there we started with John Farnham with Two Strong Hearts, 1988. Girl Overboard, I Can't Believe, in 89. Ian Booth with Telephone Booth in 89 as well. Now, CFA, we've got a media release here. Ensure Your Burn Off is Registered. With the fire season behind us, they say, emergency services are urging landowners to register their burn-offs to avoid unnecessary call-outs. The quickest and easiest way to register your burn-off is by using Fire Permits Victoria website, which is www.firepermits.vic.gov.au, then you put down the /notify. Okay, if for any reason you are unable to plan ahead and need to start your burn-off immediately, within 2 hours that is, you can register by calling the phone number, which is 1-800-668-511. That's 1-800-668-511. However, early planning and online registration is preferred. For more information about burn-off safely, visit the CFA website, which is www.cfa.vic.gov.au/burn-off. Yep, there's those things there. Right, yeah, time is now coming up to 11:34, and we're going to listen to Kate Sobrano, Rat Cat, and Peter Blakely.

And there we started with Kate Sobrano with Bedroom Eyes from AO 1989. Rat Cat, Don't Go Now, 1990. And Peter Blakely, Crying in the Chapel, also in 1990. So we've gone from 70s to the, just to touch on the 90s. Now, what we're going to do next is go and check the weather, see what's happening there. Time is now coming up to 11:46. Oh, listen to that. We've got to 20.4, feels like 19.3. Humidity 60%. Breezes from the north at 9 k's, wafting up to 11 k's. Chance of rain is 5%, which means no rain at all. And they just predicted going to the top of 20. Well, we're over it already. Warnings. Oh, we've got a little warning there. Just 10 o'clock this morning. Put it back again that there's a strong wind warning for Port Phillip. Just reminding people, that's all. Now, that's that part of it there. Minimum temperature has been 12.7 and maximum so far has been 20.5. That's pretty good. Now, what we got next is the tides. Before we go to the 6-day forecast, tides. Here we go. We had a low tide at 3:45 this morning, 0.02 metres. High tide came through about 10 a.m. this morning, 1 metre. Low at 3:30 p.m. this afternoon should be a low of 0.32 metres. And then later on tonight at 9:45 roughly, a high tide of 1.47 metres. Right. Now, let's go and do a 6-day forecast. Where are we? Right. Tomorrow, Thursday, mostly cloudy, 21. Friday, also mostly cloudy, 19. Saturday says late shower, 17. Says, oops, wish they wouldn't do that update when I'm reading those things out. But that's beside the point. That's right. It's too shit. Okay. Saturday, late shower, 17 degrees. Sunday, thunderstorms clearing, 16 degrees. Monday, late shower, 15 degrees. Tuesday, mostly cloudy, 16 degrees. Now, the only two that are of any importance, Saturday is 70% chance of rain, and Tuesday is 80% chance of rain. The rest of them don't meet the criteria for rain at the moment. At the moment, don't forget that. Overnight temperatures, Tuesday's way down to 5 degrees, I reckon. So most of it's between 7 and 10. One's 12 and one's 5. So there's a couple of days there. Friday's 12 and Tuesday's 5 degrees, but the rest of them are between 7 and 10 degrees.

Had to cut the third one out. Going to be way over time. So it's Southern Sons, You Were There, and Lisa Edwards with Cry, both from 1992. Okay, just playing some of the songs from those years, from 72, 1992. Finish the rest off next week, probably. In the meantime, we'll go out with April Mays with Time Flies. Till next time, goodbye.

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0: Ben Moffat, you're a political scientist at Monash University and one of the world's leading experts on populism. First up, let's rewind nearly 30 years and talk about that infamous line, "We're in danger of being swamped by Asians." What does it mean to you?
1: It's where this all kicks off. I mean, we rewind almost those three decades and I don't think we have one nation. We don't have the story of Pauline Hanson as it is today without that speech and that line specifically. But it set the scene from the get-go. Foreigners are our problem. Australia is under threat. That metaphor of being swamped. What's interesting is that wasn't actually what initially got controversy for Hanson.
2: We now have a situation where a type of reverse racism is applied to mainstream Australians.
1: Hanson attracted controversy for her anti-Indigenous views.
2: This nation is being divided into black and white.
1: But this planted the flags. You know, it wasn't just about being anti-Indigenous. It was setting up a very distinct difference between impending foreign invasion, the changing of Australian culture, and defining who One Nation's real people were against that.
0: Do you think she genuinely believed what she was saying?
1: It's a good question. I don't necessarily like to play psychology when it comes to public figures, but if I had to say yes or no, I'd say yes. And the reason I say that is that Hanson's been incredibly consistent in her kind of anti-Indigenous sentiment and her nativist sentiment more broadly.
3: What's your view about the boat people? I said, you go out, you meet them, you fill them up with fuel, you fill them up with food, you give them medical supplies and you say, go that way.
1: If you know one thing about Pauline Hanson and One Nation, they really don't like anything to do with Indigenous politics and they really don't like anyone who's not quote-unquote Australian. Like, it is an anti-immigrant party through and through, and I think people are very much aware of that. So I think she probably does believe it. I don't know why you keep it this, go to jail, you know, drag yourself through breakfast television, Celebrity Apprentice, Dancing with the Stars, launch a comeback if you didn't deeply hold some of these beliefs.
0: Why single out those two groups in particular? What was going on at the time in Australia and in the world?
1: Two big things, two big shifts. So Paul Keating had shifted in the early 90s Australia's position to this pivot to the Asia Pacific. The second thing is there'd been a number of changes, obviously around Indigenous rights, particularly after the Mabo and Wick decisions, that saw some recognition of Indigenous rights, Indigenous sovereignty. So you have those two things together, Australia moving forward somewhat into the future. In terms of the international scene, I mean, the populist radical right really kicks off and has its great successes in the 2000s. George Haider in Austria, Silvio Berlusconi in Italy, and Jean-Marie Le Pen, who started the Front National in France. So Hanson was kind of part of this initial wave that's very much in line, this anti-establishment, anti-immigrant, this nativist and authoritarianist politics that was kind of kicking off in Europe at the time as well. There's always economic factors at play, but I think saying that, you know, Hanson and One Nation's appeal is about economics is generally a false flag. This is sociocultural when it comes down to it at the core. Yes, rising costs, inflation, depressions, these sort of things can affect why people might be voting for these parties, but they're not presenting really any economic solutions. It's presenting a boogeyman, someone to blame for these wider crises.
0: The ideas that she spoke about weren't necessarily new, obviously, but how did she kind of bring it into mainstream politics, this idea of having an enemy?
1: Two things. I mean, we need to remember that she was a member of the coalition, and I think that is still how she got elected the first time. If she had just run as an independent member, I don't know if we would be talking about Pauline Hanson right now. What happens is she got booted out of the party, but was still on the ballot. So she was still there as a Liberal candidate at the time. So that gave her some legitimacy. It wasn't just, you know, full-on outsider politics. Without the media attention, this wouldn't have happened as well. She became a media darling, a media sensation. What went on is that particularly John Howard, the leadership of the time, saw the threat coming from One Nation and took and mainstreamed a lot of the policies that Hanson had put up, or at least the topics that she was putting up. So political scientists talk about issue ownership, which party kind of owns or you associate with a particular issue. And I think Howard read the kind of tea leaves where things were heading and went to own those issues around immigration and national identity with the Pacific Solution, with offshore processing.
4: But we will decide who comes to this country and the circumstances in which they come.
5: People are entitled to attack the present immigration levels without being branded as bigots or racists.
1: To the extent that Pauline Hanson said, John Howard stole my policies.
6: They're one nation's policies, again, that the Liberals have picked up from me.
1: And it's rare I say that Pauline Hanson is correct about something, but I think that's totally correct. I think it's fair to say that John Howard is the one responsible for mainstreaming Pauline Hanson's positions in Australian politics.
0: What is it about this idea of having a boogeyman or an enemy that really appeals to voters?
1: So you started with that line around being swamped by Asians, and that got a lot of attention at the time.
2: They have their own culture and religion, form ghettos and do not assimilate.
1: So we're talking 98 there. By the time 2001 rolls around, of course, 9/11 has taken place, and Hanson shifts almost entirely to just pure anti-Islam, and she hasn't really looked back.
7: You say, oh, well, there's good Muslims out there. Well, I'm sorry. How can you tell me there are good Muslims?
1: She experimented with targeting African immigrants for a bit there in the late 2000s when she was in her political wilderness. But I think people of Middle Eastern appearance more generally have been the targeted group that she set herself against. And I think that speaks to a broader shift kind of in right-wing politics across the world. I mean, some populist radical right parties in Europe have done the same thing. Islam has become their main target. Hanson's called for a royal commission into Islam just in general. I don't know what she was hoping to get out of that. Called for surveillance cameras in Islamic schools. Islam has replaced Asian immigration as her kind of like favoured other. But that's not to say that's the only one.
0: Welcome back. Ben, talk to me a little bit more about why populist parties really like this strategy of defining an enemy.
1: Well, it does a big job, especially in an increasingly connected world, of giving us someone to blame. So that's the first thing. As we live in this globalized world where global supply chains, global politics, global economics are, you know, highly complex, we're highly interconnected, it can be difficult to find one person or one actor to blame for our issues. So take the example at the moment of fuel prices. I've seen a video of Barnaby Joyce, for example, railing against how the federal government doesn't care about you.
8: They're more worried about climate policy than they are about you.
1: They're doing nothing about these fuel prices. Well, the matter of the fact is that the Australian government can't do much about what's going on through the Strait of Hormuz. But it's really good to be able to blame someone and pick on a targeted enemy. So it allows us to simplify the way the world works. And the second thing is that it allows you to, by identifying who you're against, build a constituency. So Hanson can't come out and say, I really only stand for white Australians who live in these particular areas. That would not be a politically smart decision. But you can say who you are not, and then you leave who your people are. You can leave it as broad as these are, you know, I stand for real Australians, everyday Australians. Who aren't those though? Well, it's not Muslims, it's not feminists, it's not environmentalists, it's not members of the major parties, it's not Asians. And you can start to really draw a picture through the process of elimination and who you're against in terms of constructing your people. Now, a lot of politics does this. Some people think politics is about identifying enemies, but it is such an important part of populist radical right politics because that's how you construct your people. It's by identifying who the other is.
9: America is under invasion from within. We're under invasion from within.
1: I think there was a sense when Donald Trump came into power, how can you keep railing against the elite? You're the most powerful person in the world. You've got the highest office. But he then goes on about how he's up against the deep state, the lamestream media. So what you're able to do is, even if you're in power, you can set yourself still as an outsider. You can set yourself almost as if you're in opposition, because you're always under attack from those enemies. You're always under attack from those others. You're always defending the people against them as well. So it's not only about identifying the people, but giving you a righteous reason to defend the people, because the idea is that the people's sovereignty is always under attack from these enemies. And it's your job as the populist leader, as a populist party, to stand in their way and defend the people's sovereignty. So it's not just a strategy. It's put forward almost as this is the difference between democracy surviving or not.
0: Why is it that more mainstream parties don't adopt this kind of strategy?
1: So the first reason is that a lot of mainstream parties are still trying to be what we call catch-all parties. So we were talking about trying to construct constituencies here. They need to capture large swathes of the population in terms of who they want to vote for them. And part of that is that you go for a more inclusive or at least wider framing of who the people are. The second thing is parties do exclude. It was pretty clear the Howard era particularly went very hard against immigration, and then the Labor governments that followed kind of didn't change their policy settings very much at all. Like, there was very much a kind of closed-ish borders. Boat people were the problem. So they were still kind of targeting a particular other or enemy. I guess the difference is with radical right parties a lot of the time is that it's almost a civilizational threat rather than just a tactical one. It's like, if we don't do this, Australian society will crumble. And Hanson has said versions of this for the last 30 years. We'll be wiped out. There's almost like these echoes of the Great Replacement Theory, the idea that countries will be overrun by immigrants with other religions, other social mores, and Australia will no longer be what it was. So I think mainstream parties do it to a more moderate effect.
0: I say this very delicately as someone who lived in Queensland for a very long time. And so what resonates in Queensland, and, you know, that's the state of Bob Catter, Joe Bjelke-Petersen, George Christensen, what resonates there is very different from, say, what resonates in inner city Melbourne or Sydney. So how do we see this kind of singular defining of an enemy? How do we see that playing out in these different parts of the country?
1: Well, I think it's a really hard thing for a party like One Nation being able to gain representation in different states. Joe Bjelke-Petersen ruled in Hanson's native Queensland for 20 years with this kind of authoritarian populist regime. It's no surprise that One Nation is still very much a Queenslander party in that regard. But what flies, I think, in different states in terms of that construction of the people, you're absolutely right, is slightly different. I mean, there's a reason they don't do well in the middle of the cities. I think Barnaby Joyce joining the party is a really interesting explanatory factor. I know One Nation's rise has gone hand in hand with the coalition's identity crisis. I think by having Barnaby Joyce on board, there's that real rural authenticity, that outreach to country areas that I would be worried if I'm in the Nationals. I would be worried if I'm in Catter's Australia Party. So there's an extension of that. And I even think someone like Corey Bernardi coming on board, which will appeal to maybe the Christian right more. There is a clear move to expand, I guess, One Nation's appeal across a few wider constituencies than they might have been going for previously.
0: So let's play this out for a minute, Ben. One Nation continues to be popular with the electorate. It perhaps picks up more seats, state-based parliaments or federal parliaments. What happens then? Can this kind of strategy sustain it when it does have a bigger political presence in parliaments?
1: I think this is something that we once thought as political scientists, that once these parties would get in power, they'd be revealed for how thin their actual offerings were, how it was just targeting enemies. But that hasn't played out. I mean, populist radical right parties have become second, third, or the biggest party in a number of countries around the world where it was previously unimaginable. It works. They can continue doing this. So the idea we shouldn't worry too much sometimes about Hanson, you know, they'll be revealed as having thin policies, no policies. I think it totally misreads what people are interested in here. The only thing I would say here is after watching this party for, you know, almost three decades, I just cannot be convinced that they have the organisational nous to capitalise. Let's say this continues. Let's say they become the official opposition, which I think is not implausible. It takes years and cycles of discipline and learning to work as a party. It is only really in the last year that One Nation has had any interest whatsoever in functioning anything like an actual political party. And you see that. It's defection after defection. I almost think the best thing that could happen for One Nation would be they get into power and Pauline Hanson would resign and the party gets whipped into shape because it's still her personalist vehicle. And that's the hard thing. Does it end up looking like MAGA where everyone's in fealty to the one true leader? Or is it a more sustainable party and movement that can outlive the titular leader of the party?
0: Ben, thanks so much for your time.
1: My pleasure.
0: On the next episode, as we track the making of One Nation, why the scandals just don't stick.
9: It's incomparable. I can't really think of another political party that has such a sort of history of dysfunction and such high-profile blow-ups.
0: Could it all be part of the party's grand strategy? Make sure you follow this feed so you don't miss an episode. And if you're feeling extra nice, please leave us a review because it really helps others to find us. You can read more from Ben Moffat at The Conversation. This episode was produced by Isabella Podwinski. Sound design by Michelle Macklem. Our head of editorial innovation is me, Ashlyn McGee. Misha Ketchell is the editor of The Conversation Australia. Special thanks to our colleagues, Gemma Ware, Justin Bergman and Amanda Dunn for their ideas and wisdom. 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

about me and mine? 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Connecting deep, the true divine. Repeating this simple line. Exceeding abundant and greater. 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

Thank you very much. Oh my goodness.

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1: 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Mallacoota, 96.9 Genoa, and streaming. And you may also be hearing ABC National and Gippsland at times, it would seem, from a note left here in the studio. We can't do anything about that at the moment, if that's what you're experiencing. So let's hope it somehow gets righted quickly. Meanwhile, moving on, here's the weather. And today, mostly cloudy, top of 21, 30% chance of rain, and there's no fire danger rating, and the UV index is low. The current conditions are temperature 13.4, humidity 75%, the wind is a nor'westerly 13 kilometres an hour with a gust recently measured to 18 kilometres an hour. The East Gippsland forecast for today is partly cloudy, medium chance of rain in the west, most likely late this afternoon and evening, near zero chance of rain elsewhere. Damaging winds possible about the ranges, winds north-nor'easterly 25 to 40 kilometres an hour. The East Gippsland coastal waters forecast for Waters Lakes entrance to 60 nautical miles east of Gabo Island. Weather situation is a low pressure system over the Bight will continue to drive a northerly airstream over Victoria ahead of an approaching cold front in eastern South Australia. This front will cross the state, this state, on Thursday with the associated low moving south of Tasmania. A second weaker front will skim the south late Friday into Saturday morning before a high pressure system over South Australia extends a ridge into Victoria on the weekend. Forecast for today. Strong wind warning for today for the East Gippsland coast and tomorrow. Today, winds northerly 15 to 20 knots, reaching up to 30 in the far east late this evening. Seas around a metre, increasing to 1 to 2 metres around midday. Swell southerly below a metre and the weather mostly sunny. Mallacoota Inlet tide times

We're currently 0.6 of a metre and rising, and it will be at its height at 10:56, and it'll be 1.04 metres. Low this afternoon, 4:19 p.m., and the final for the day is a high at 10:38 p.m., and that'll be 1.39 metres. What have I forgotten? I have this uneasy feeling that I've forgotten something. I said good morning. No, all right. We'll move on. Michael Bublé, Crazy Little Thing Called Love.

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0: It's 8:18. Here's Def Leppard.

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1: 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Here's Madeleine Perrot with Instead to take us to the 8:30 news.

It's 8:54 exactly. It was Delta Goodrum, as I said. Here's Joni Mitchell now with Love or Money.

21 though. No rain and mostly sunny. Well, in their dreams at this time anyway. The current wind is a nor'westerly 11 kilometres an hour. Humidity 76%. There's been no rain since 9 o'clock yesterday. Or has there been? Anyway, East Gippsland District forecast, partly cloudy, medium chance of rain in the west, most likely late this afternoon and evening, near zero chance elsewhere. Damaging winds possible about the ranges. Winds north to nor'easterly, 25 to 40 kilometres an hour. Daytime maximum temperatures between 12 and 20. Will I give you the East Gippsland coastal waters? Why not? The weather situation is a low pressure system over the Bight will continue to drive a northerly airstream over Victoria ahead of an approaching cold front in eastern South Australia. This front will cross Victoria on Thursday with the associated low moving south of Tasmania. A second weaker front will skim the south late Friday into Saturday morning before a high pressure system over South Australia extends a ridge into Victoria on the weekend. Getting down to today's forecast, strong wind warnings for today for the East Gippsland coast. Winds northerly 15 to 20 knots, reaching up to 30 knots in the far east in the late evening. Seas around 1 metre, increasing to 1 to 2 around midday. Swell southerly below 1 metre, weather mostly sunny. And the strong wind warning continues right through tomorrow. The Mallacoota Inlet tide times. I know you've been waiting for these. We're currently at 0.8 metres. And that means it's getting close. It is at 10.56 where we'll experience the high, and it'll be 1.04 metres. The next low will be at 4.19pm and the final low for the day will be 10.38pm. It'll be 1.39 metres. Getting a bit dry. Left me coffee at home. Silly boy. Here's some more music, of course. And it's La Bouche. And Be My Lover.

And while that was playing, an urgent message came in from someone called Astro Granny, who does a podcast under the auspices of U3A. And they would be delighted if we could remind everyone that tonight at 6 p.m. in the northwest, there will be three planets in a line: Venus, the brightest, Jupiter and Mercury under the crescent moon, hoping the clouds permit a view. Yeah, that has been building up for a few weeks, and the bright skies in the northwest. Well, here there are going to be three of them plus the moon. That's if it doesn't rain. But then there's little chance of that. That's what's been forecast. Let's hear from Steely Dan now, time being 9:13 nearly. Lunch with Gina. And this is I looked up the story of this song and I've forgotten the details, but it's someone having to have lunch with someone who's stalking him. I think the gist of it. I'll have to listen to the words. I never do.

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Stay tuned for Community Radio Network programs brought to you by satellite. No expense spared. Right through till 3 o'clock when Mervyn Kim comes in with thanks for the memory for a couple of hours. 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Maggie Langdon comes in with Sea Change Brekkie at 8 o'clock. Weather's not looking too wonderful, but temperature's getting up there, so no use complaining. Enjoy the rest of the day. Bye.